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What you've all been waiting for. 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
1: 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Do you even hear me? What's with this connection?

There's a man on the horizon. Paradise is just behind him. But if he turns around, it disappears.

more important. First side supporting when you can't afford it. Or playing dormant till you break the orbit. Champagne enjoyment for campaigns deploying. I'm most stamped in Amazon Prime employment. Some bad time to annoy me. The path flying from your face to my right palm is gorgeous. If I swing mine, I see y'all in court, cause you know recording, cause that look important. They always asking about locations. I shop is assorted. I got these imported by Yahoo. Think I'm in Japan, they left right. When I was afraid, they left right. When I had a plan, they left right. Yeah, but it cool, I grew up with the pen that got furious. Feel like Tiberius Gibson, like y'all cop, please. I cop these. I

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0: yeah, we'll get this over with, okay?
1: Shh. Did you hear that?
0: Yeah, it was your mouth breathing.
1: No. Did you hear that?
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0: Whatever. 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
1: Shh. Did you hear that?
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1: No.
0: Did you hear that?
1: No. It can't be. 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

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Do you even hear me? What's with this connection?

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1: 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Do you even hear me? 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

0: 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Sundays from 2 p.m. to 4 p.m., the club goes downtown to climb Kalamazoo to climb as a group. For more information, go to their Instagram at WMU_rockclimbing.
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1: 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Did you hear that?
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1: No. Did you hear that?
0: No. It can't be. 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

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The road to knowledge starts with education. When they demonize intelligence, it only leads to subjugation. 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Ain't got no patience, now my mind is deep in preparation.

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2: 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Did you hear that?
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1: Did you hear that?
2: 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It's really him. It's Bodie, the three-eyed monkey from 89.1 Wider FM. 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Ah!

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'Cause I'm lost and I'm stupid and I'm struggling.

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0: Whatever. Can we just get this over with?
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0: yeah, we'll get this over with, okay?
1: Shh. Did you hear that?
0: Yeah, it was your mouth breathing.
1: No, did you hear that?
0: No, it can't be. 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It's Bodie, the three-eyed monkey from 89.1 Wider FM.
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The road to knowledge starts with education. When they demonize intelligence, it only leads to subjugation. Institutions for the youth just went through detonation. Ain't got no patience, now my mind is deep in preparation.

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And if you're ready to take flight into the great unknown, I've got something new just for you. So strap in and stay tuned for the best in surreal blues from Aja Monet.

somebody-ness. 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

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The skies, heavenwards. 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We were born to be sun ray, radiant, falling upon the horizon newly each day, shining. Waywardness. Let's go. Let's go to the elsewhere. Set loose. Or as we escape into the strangeness, whispers of flesh as mirror, supernatural stances, treasuring the mystery of ourselves, where the spirits dwell.

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0: WMU's Rock Climbing Club is a group that aims to provide a safe space for all those who are interested in rock climbing, regardless if you're a beginner or if you're an experienced climber. Sundays from 2 p.m. to 4 p.m., the club goes downtown to climb Kalamazoo to climb as a group. For more information, go to their Instagram at WMU_rockclimbing.
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0: The Broncords are WMU's only tenor and bass a cappella group. They perform original arrangements of pop music and are planning to bring a lot towards this year, such as choreography and competition at the International Championship of Collegiate A Cappella. For more information, go to their Instagram at broncords.wmu.
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0: 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Sundays from 2 p.m. to 4 p.m., the club goes downtown to climb Kalamazoo to climb as a group. For more information, go to their Instagram at WMU_rockclimbing.
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1: Dude, relax. 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
0: Whatever. Can we just get this over with?
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0: yeah, we'll get this over with, okay?
1: Shh. Did you hear that?
0: Yeah, it was your mouth breathing.
1: No.
0: Did you hear that?
1: No. It can't be. It's really him. It's Bodie, the three-eyed monkey from 89.1 Wider FM. Run!

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1: Dude, relax. 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
0: Whatever. Can we just get this over with?
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0: yeah, we'll get this over with, okay?
1: Shh. Did you hear that?
0: Yeah, it was your mouth breathing.
1: No. Did you hear that?
0: No. It can't be. 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It's Bodhi, the three-eyed monkey from 89.1 Wider FM. Run!
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I'm your host, Katie Jo, and this is Coffee Break. It is a BEA youthful day here on Western Michigan University's campus, and right now in Kalamazoo, Michigan, it is 59 degrees Fahrenheit, and it's sunny with a high of 74 degrees and a low of 55. So all day, there's partly cloudy conditions expected around 12 p.m. It's very sunny right now, and wind gusts are up to 15 miles per hour. So it's a beautiful day, honestly. After all the sweltering heat that we've had recently and the humidity, this is a nice welcome. I welcome this weather. I don't know. I'm ready for fall weather. I'm ready to wear my sweaters and wear my spooky things and bundle up in a blanket and watch scary movies. It's going to be a great time, and I still do that now, but I'm excited to do it when it's like cold outside, if that makes sense. But I have a great show today. I think it's pretty great. I mean, I think all my shows are great because I'm me. But I have a lot of music to play, like Almost Monday. We have some Mel Rayborn, some Lucky Swam Club, as well as Quarters. So just stay tuned for them. But we're going to kick it off today with Boomerang by Tawa Bird. And after that, we're going to hear Love Makes You Do by Audrey Mika on 89.1 Wider FM.

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All right, so I have to bring up the Lions game that happened last night, and I will be fair, I only watched like half of the game because it was just so hard to watch. So I'm a Lions fan. I like watching football. I'm in a fantasy league with my mom and like my family, and it's a great time. Do I know what I'm doing in the fantasy league? No, I'm not that big of a football fan. I like watching for the vibe, not because I know all the stats about the player. That's what I have to say about that. So, but we have this fantasy football league, and it's really fun. My grandma's in it, my sister's in it, my best friend's in it. It's a great time. And I'm going against my mom this week, who for some reason, I don't know why mom did this, but she got 3 Lions players on her team. I believe it was, she has like Laporta, the Lions defense, and then one other player that I just can't remember the name of right now. And she texted me because we're head to head, and she's like, ugh, why is it the Goff Gibbs show? Like, I guess my guys are not going to get any points today. And I'm over here like, it's always the Goff Gibbs show. Why do you think everyone wants Jared Goff and Gibbs, Jamar Gibbs? But it's a fun time. We always like to talk. we like to talk crap in our group chat, and my mom is now blowing up my phone because it's funny. But it's a fun time, but also, why did the Lions do so bad? To be fair, they were going against the Bills, but it went to halftime, and I was watching all the way up until then. I'm like, I can't watch this. I'm going to go to my room and watch Coraline and just vibe. So that's what I did. I watched Coraline, and I forgot how creepy that movie is. That movie is just, it's so good for, like, the fall and, like, Halloween, and just, it's great. So all's to say, I watched football, and then I went to watch Coraline because, you know, those weren't my Lions last night. Anywho, let's move on with the music. So this next song I have up is called Madman by Hippocampus, and after that, we're going to hear Sweet Heat by Christina French on 89.1 Wider FM.

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All right, so let's talk about, I'm actually getting into this topic before the song plays, but Almost Monday. You know them, you love them. If you don't, I love them, and I know them. And they just released a new album, and it's called Thank God It's Almost Monday. And guess what? I haven't listened to it yet. I love them. I love Almost Monday. They're one of my favorite bands. And you know why I haven't listened to it yet? Because my boyfriend was like, well, let's listen to it together. And then, like, we haven't had time to, like, listen to it. So I'm being good and I'm not listening to it because I'm like, he wants to listen to it with me. I'll do that with him because he's actually showing an interest and I'm very excited about that. So I'm going to, you know, take a minute, not listen to it yet. I'm probably going to make him listen to it tonight, actually, because it's been a week. We have to listen to it. It came out last week. And I don't know. It's so good. I already know half of the album because they were, like, releasing the singles before the whole album, which is fair and valid. And I do enjoy that because I know the words to some of it already. And fun fact, because this is awesome, I'm so excited. I just learned this the other day. So my boyfriend Ian was like, I bought you a Christmas present. I got it early. It's an event, so it's not going to be after Christmas, but I think you'll really like it. And I was like, okay, what is it? And he bought me tickets to the Almost Monday concert in Grand Rapids. I am so stoked. I'm so excited. And he got us floor seats. It's going to be so fun. Oh my gosh, I'm so excited. And he's telling me that I need to make him listen to Almost Monday so he knows the words so he doesn't look like a fake fan. And I said, you know what? That's valid. And I like that mentality. So now we're just going to be listening to Almost Monday for the next like month and a half until this concert on November 10th. It's going to be so fun. Again, I'm just so excited. And to get into and segue into the song, this next song is off their new album, Thank God It's Almost Monday, and it's called Better Late Than Never by Almost Monday. And after that, we're going to hear Driverless Cars by Will Joseph Cook on 89.1 Wider FM.

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Okay, so this past, like, weekend, this last Saturday or whatever, me and my friends were hanging out, my boyfriend, we were having a great time, but before we went and did that, which I'll tell you about later, me and my boyfriend went to Spirit Halloween. Now, I'm a big fan of Spirit Halloween. I love going. I love looking at the stuff they have. Do I ever buy any of the costumes there? No, because I'm a baddie on a budget and I want it to look good, right? So we go because I'm like, okay, let's get some ideas. Like, we already know what we're going to be, but let's get some ideas and see what kind of decor they have and what kind of jewelry they have. And it was a lot of fun. And also, I really wanted to see the Freddy Fazbear animatronic. Now, hear me out. That thing is so cool. Like, I grew up playing and watching people play Five Nights at Freddy's. And it's one of my favorite games of all time to watch, especially during the fall season. And then they just created this animatronic that's like a real, like, life-size like Freddy Fazbear, which is just so funny and so cool. Like, I was so giddy just, like, standing in front of it, and he was, like, moving around and making the noise, and I'm like, oh my god, he could kill me, but this is awesome. I love this so much. And me and my boyfriend keep on making jokes like, oh, we're going to go back and, like, buy this thing so that we can have it in the house. Like, type of things. We're not going to do that. Not that I know of. But it'd be really cool if we did get a FNAF animatronic. That'd be so cool. But, yeah. And speaking of Driverless Cars, the song that I was just playing, the same day, me and my friends went to a demolition derby. It was awesome. Oh my god. So I've never been to a demolition derby before, but I've been to, like, the racetrack before. And I'm like, I think this will be fun. I think I'm gonna like it. I love blowing stuff up, so why not watching that, like, cars get blown up and, like, cars get crashed and everything like that. And so me, my boyfriend, my friend Emmy and her boyfriend, we all went to the Kalamazoo Speedway. And oh my god, it was one of the most fun times I think I've ever had. I love it. They played Pac-Man, which was like two cars were painted yellow and they would have to go and tag all the other cars in the arena. Oh, it was so cool. Oh my gosh, it was so fun. And then we watched school buses race. It was great. It was a great time. So we didn't stay until the end because we were getting tired, and also it was like 10 o'clock. So we left, and then, yeah, that was pretty much the night or the day. So I went to Spirit Halloween, and then I went to a demolition derby. Two of my favorite things that I've ever done. So, yeah, that's my life. Anywho, let's move on with the music. So this next song I have up is called Tangerine by The Brook and the Bluff. And after that, you're going to hear Serendipity by Mel Rayburn on 89.1 Wider FM, your source for radio evolution. I'm your host, Katie Joe, and this is Coffee Break.

You're listening to 89.1 Wider FM, and what you just heard was Serendipity by Mel Rayburn, and before that was Tangerine by The Brook and the Bluff. And honestly, I'm really grooving, so let's keep these tunes moving. This next song I have up is called Miracle by Young Friend, and then after that we're going to hear Tumbleweed by Tyler Dial on 89.1 Wider FM.

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All right, so I am so excited for this weekend because I have nothing going on. This is the first weekend I have literally nothing planned, and which is like, oh, Katie, that sucks. No, it doesn't, because I've been on trips since the middle of August or going somewhere since the middle of August. And I am so excited that this weekend I have nothing. I am going home after work and hanging out with my boyfriend. And then we're going to watch movies. We're going to play games like Stardew Valley and stuff. And it's going to be a great time. And I'm just so excited to not leave the house unless I absolutely have to. It's going to be so good. I'm so happy and excited. He wanted to watch all of the Lord of the Rings director's cut, or like, yeah, the director's cut extended edition movies, because I've never seen them. And I was like, are you sure we want to do that this weekend? Can we please do that? Like, in a few weekends, because, oh my goodness, I have seen some of the Lord of the Rings, just the theatrical cuts, and it's a good franchise, I will admit. It's just, I want to watch scary movies this weekend, and that one is not a scary movie, in my opinion. It's more fantasy. So, I think we compromised and said, maybe we'll watch one this weekend, and then we'll watch another one next, and then another one the next time. So, we'll see, but it's going to be a great time, and I'm excited to just chill out, hang out with my boyfriend, hang out with his dog, who's been a real stinker recently, but she's cute, so she's lucky. And yeah, it's going to be so fun. I'm very excited, but anywho, let's move on with the music. So this next song I have up is called Cuff Your Jeans by Claude. And after that, we're going to hear Kiss Me by Kayla DeVerney on 89.1 Wider FM.

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Okay, so last night, me and my friends went to the last Kalamazoo Night Market in September, and it was so fun. It was a great time, and I made this, promise to myself that I wasn't going to buy anything because I'm a baddie on a budget. I need to save money, and here we are. And it was a really cute market. It had a great, great vibe. The DJ was great. The people who were working were nice. And then we walked to the very last booth that we were looking at, and lo and behold, they had Blind Date with the books. Oh, God. I am a sucker for Blind Date with a Book. And if you don't know what that is, basically the seller wraps these books. They give it a little description, tells you a little bit about the book, but doesn't spoil it. And you can purchase whichever one you want. Now, this vendor that we went to, they had in their Blind Date with a Book bundles, which was you got two bookmarks, a tea, a pen of some sort, some stickers. It was so cute. And I couldn't not get one. It was so hard. And one of them just kept catching my eye. And I'm like, ugh, I really just want this one. So I bought it because realistically, it was a typical amount for a book. But also I got some stickers, some bookmarks, good quality stickers and bookmarks, some tea, a pen. Realistically, that book would have cost more with those add-ons than it actually should have. So I saved money, technically. And if you were wondering what book I got the book Forged in the Fire, which had sprayed edges, and I was so excited for the sprayed edges. And it's flames on the side of the book. Oh, it's so cool. Oh my God. I was fangirling and geeking so hard because I'm like, oh my God, this is just so cool. It's going to look so cool on my shelf. And yeah. So basically, I spent money, but it was worth it because I'm very excited about the book. And I just have to finish the Dungeon Crawler Carl series before I actually, pick this one up, which honestly shouldn't take me too much longer. I'm on book 5 out of 8, I think, right now, 7 or 8, and that's not bad. So I'm plowing through, and I'm halfway through the 5th book, so it's going to be a great time. But anywho, let's move on with the music. So this next song I have up is called Jessica WJ by Kaikus. And after that, we're going to hear Dream Girl by Nico Rubio on 89.1 Wider FM, your source for radio evolution.

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Okay, so I have kind of an opinion piece. I have no sources for it, so I'm just speaking out of my head at this point. But I have noticed that AI is really hard to, like, not come across anymore or use. I mean, not use, like, create in that sense, but more just, like, people have used AI so much to create things that it's hard to tell what is AI and what isn't. Like, yes, there are some telltale signs, I'm not going to deny that, but sometimes it's just really hard to find it, you know? Like, for instance, Facebook. Facebook is literally run by Meta, which is an AI company. So Facebook, of course, is going to be covered in a bunch of AI things, such as, like, memes or photos or videos and stuff like that, because that's literally what Meta is about now. It's about AI. So if you're on, like, a social media platform and people are like, stop using AI, stop using AI, it's like, well, okay, but it's also on a social media platform that you are also a part of that is literally made to make AI at this point, like, has been upgraded to make AI. It's just very interesting and weird to me, but also it's like, it's so hard to stay away from it now. Like, it's, you need to put a lot of effort into staying away from liking or commenting or sharing or everything like that about AI. And it's just hard because everyone uses it and they're not using it for good, I guess. Like, I would say AI is helpful and useful in certain contexts, but the way that the world has morphed it and turned it into creating and taking jobs and everything like that, I do not agree with it. I do not agree at all. So I just thought it was very interesting and something that I've noticed and came across recently that I wanted to just speak about because it's just, I just don't know what to think about it anymore. It's one, you have to have a full opinion, like a radical opinion about it. Like, it's either you hate AI or you love it. You can't just be middle ground. And that's just very interesting and it also is a lot to say about the climate of the world today. You have to be radical about one side or the other, or else your opinion is not valid in certain contexts, which is just very interesting, especially in today's day and age. But it is what it is. Anywho, let's move on with the music. So this next song I have up is called Sunday by Lucky Swami Club. And after that, we're going to hear Miss Dramatic by Quarters on 89.1 Wider FM.

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So, Sunday, that song, I've actually had that song in my playlist since I was a junior in high school, which is about 5-ish years ago, which is crazy, maybe 6 at this point, and I think it's a great song. I really enjoy it. It's just like a really fun and cozy song to me. It's a great love song, honestly. And then Miss Dramatic, I just thought this song was really fun. I thought the lyrics were fun. I thought the beat was fun. It was a really great vibe, I think. Maybe not as romantic, but I thought it was still a great time. But anywho, let's move on with the music. So this next song I have up is called Romancer by Bossy. And after that, we're going to hear Caught Myself Believin' by Bleachers on 89.1 Wider FM.

You're listening to 89.1 Wider FM, and what you just heard was Caught Myself Believin' by Bleachers, and before that was Romancer by Bossy. This Bleachers song, Caught Myself Believing, is from the new movie Practical Magic. I believe it just came out, but I haven't seen it. But I've heard some good things about it. And also, it just kind of reminds me of the one movie that was from, like, my generation, my childhood. Gosh, I can't remember the name of it. It's, like, this guy, Mr. Mongorium. I can't remember his name, but it's that guy. It's that movie. And I always watched it, or I always watched the preview of it because it was on the DVD of Bedtime Stories with Adam Sandler. And it was always playing Selena Gomez's, like, Oh, Oh, Oh, It's Magic song. And it was just iconic. And that's what Practical Magic reminds me of. Anywho. All right, let's move on with the music. So this next song I have up is called Franny, You'll Be All Right by Pool Girl. And after that, we're going to hear Face of Youth Today by Sharp Pins on 89.1 Wider FM.

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All right, so all I can think about right now, I'm going to be so real, is coffee. I meant to make coffee this morning, and I completely forgot, and I'm saving money, so I'm not going to go buy one, but just know it's a craving I have right now. Anyway, what I actually want to talk about is this article I found on Impact that was about how slow burns, the slow burn trope is dying in like film and media and books and games. It's just the slow burn trope is dying. So there's shorter seasons and more shows cancellations. Satisfying slow burns just aren't as frequent as they once were on TV, which is so sad because I love a good slow burn trope. So, like I said, everyone loves a good slow burn, but there was a time where TV shows were rife with them. But today's streaming model is making it harder to incorporate this trope into storylines. So TV shows used to have 20 or more episodes per season that could slowly develop a relationship between two characters, creating an iconic slow burn romance like Nick and Jess and New Girl or Luke and Lorelai and Gilmore Girls. Now, today, TV shows only get 8 or 9 episodes per season before potentially facing cancellation, which often forces creators to speed up on-screen relationships rather than letting them simmer. While some shows used to take 3 or 4 seasons just for characters to even kiss, that's just not plausible anymore given how little time most TV shows have to tell their stories. So, nothing beats the thrill of having two of your favorite characters spend countless episodes with sexual tension, as they quietly flirt with each other and share intimate glances from across the room. Slow burns showcase that deep yearning that young adults crave from modern-day dating, where the slow burn and subtle moments eventually burst into a satisfying, well-earned romance. So, some of, like, the most iconic TV slow burns, of course, it's Nick and Jess, Lorelai and Luke. We also have Pam and Jim from The Office, Leslie and Ben from Parks and Rec, Michonne and Rick from Walking Dead, Elena and Damon from The Vampire Diaries, and so on and so forth. But yes, so that was all from Impact. And those are like a lot of my favorite shows. I'm going to be real. So I loved watching Vampire Diaries. That was one of my favorite shows as a teenager. I also really enjoyed, I love New Girl. That's one of my all-time favorites. Gilmore Girls is one of my all-time favorites. Like, all of these shows that they're talking, I'm like, man, I do really love a good slow burn. And even in my books recently, there have not been much slow burn. Like, all of my books have been starting like, oh, they're romancing, or like they're having their first kiss on page 100 when it should be page 200. In my opinion, page 200. So then we have more of a slow burn friends to lovers, enemies to lovers type of thing. And that's how I feel. I don't know. But I will say, I do enjoy a good show and movie and everything like that that does go quickly. I do like a quick, fast-paced show and movie sometimes. Sometimes is the key, because it's not as rewarding. It really isn't. Like, it doesn't give you that much of a serotonin boost, especially if you're looking for more romance and more like romantic tropes and everything like that. But hey, you know what? It is what it is. You still have the old stuff that we like to watch, like Gilmore Girls. I'm making my boyfriend Ian and start watching Gilmore Girls. Honestly, I probably might make him do it this weekend. So wish me luck, because I'm very excited and he said he'd watch it. So we're going to do it. But yeah. Anywho, let's move on with the music. So this next song I have up is called It Always Comes to Me by Black Marble. And after that, we're going to hear Used to It by Miriam on 89.1 Wider FM.

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Okay, so I recently, literally just now, saw that they were making a Carrie remake, another one. And I was really excited because everyone, it seems to be something people are excited about, and I guess it's going to be an 8-episode television, like, miniseries this time, which, okay, I get it, I like it, but also it's like, why are we remaking something that's been remade so many times? But okay, if you think you can do better, I will watch it. My only issue with all of the Carrie movies and remakes is that they make Carrie beautiful. Like, they make her hot. And just, like, everybody just hates her because she's Carrie. That's not what it is in the book. In the book, she is an overweight girl in high school that gets severely bullied because of her weight, as well as her being just really religious and going around telling everybody that they're going to hell. Like, that's like the whole point. That's why she's not very likable. Her mom doesn't like her. Her schoolmates don't like her. Her teachers don't like her. It's just like, it's a whole thing. But I was like, oh, a Carrie remake. I'm excited now. And I look at who the actress is, and she is cute. She is beautiful. And I'm like, no, like she is like a cute, beautiful, really skinny girl. And yes, like, I am looking for a cute, beautiful, I don't know, like, something more, someone more book accurate, I think, which is not always possible. I understand that. But it's like, why are we casting all these, like, really skinny models as, like, characters that are supposed to be, like, everyday people? I don't know. That's just my opinion, I guess. But I don't know. It's just, it's an interesting thing that I've noticed. And I'll still watch it. I'll watch the Carrie miniseries. I mean, it looks good from what I saw. So I don't know. Anywho, let's move on with the music. So this next song is called Double Dare by Mama. And after that, we're going to hear All I Ever Wanted Was You by The Swayze on 89.1 Wider FM.

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Yeah, the end of that song, Double Dare, kind of creepy in my opinion, because it was like circus music, but I thought it was fun. Anyway, I've been watching RuPaul's Drag Race. I mean, when am I not? I'm going to be so real. I love RuPaul's Drag Race, and I have been on, I'm on season 10. I've watched almost all of the seasons leading up to this, so I've been making my way slowly through the actual, like, regular show. But on season 10, there is this really iconic, hot diva queen. Her name is Eureka, and she is so funny. And she wasn't my favorite before, but she's growing on me. You know, like, I like her. She's great. She's fantastic. She's funny. She's cute. And she's amazing. But I also really like this one queen. Her name is Monet Exchange. And she's an icon. I also really like her. But yeah, I love drag queens. I love going to drag shows. I love Drag Race. I tell my friends all the time, I would pay really good money for the queen, Bianca Del Rio, to just read me. Like, I just want her to read me and insult me and make it funny, because she is an icon and I love her so much. But anywho, I have two more songs to play today and then that's the end of my show. So let's just get this ball rolling, I guess. This next song I have up is called Pancakes for Dinner by Lizzie McAlpine. Lizzie McAlpine actually just came out with a new album, which I will probably play a song from on my show next week because I haven't had a chance to listen to it. But this is one of my favorite songs by her. It's very cute, very romantic. And then, of course, following the romance theme, we're playing a song called Not a Love Song by Liang Lawrence on 89.1 Wider FM.

You're listening to 89.1 Wider FM. And what you just heard was Not a Love Song by Liang Lawrence. And before that was Pancakes for Dinner by Lizzie McAlpine. And unfortunately, that was my last song of the day. Everybody say, aw, aw. I know, but it's okay. I'll be back next week. And it's going to be a great time. We're going to have a lot to talk about, probably, hopefully. I mean, I always have a lot to talk about. So, and just as a heads up, next week it's supposed to be chilly, or like more like chillier than it has been. So like mid to low 60s most of the week, but also it's rainy. So bring an umbrella, bring a jacket. It's going to be a little chilly for the rest of the week. But anywho, thank you all so much for tuning in. This is Coffee Break with Katie Jo. I'm here every Friday, 9 to 11. This is a show where I talk about everything and I play everything that I can think of. So thank you all so much for tuning in. And this is Katie Jo tuning out. Bye.

WIDR Kalamazoo. You have just tuned into Continental Breakfast on 89.1 Wider FM, the morning show for people who slept in. I'm your host, Lucas, saying good morning to everyone, except for folks who used AI to make flyers for their event. Now let's check out the weather. I'm actually doing something a little bit fancy today, because instead of using my phone to check the weather app, I am using my laptop. Yep, I do have a MacBook, so that's about where we are today. I don't know why I turned into John Lennon for a moment there, but I did turn into John Lennon. John Lennon's going to read you the weather today. Well, today we have it looks like it's about 65 degrees today outside, George. Oh, yes, it is indeed. And it seems it's going to be a high of 73, I hear. Well, yeah, but it's also a low of 55. Shut up, Ringo. Nobody cares what you have to say. Yeah, just go home. It's sunny right now. It looks like it's going to get cloudier throughout the afternoon, but it's also going to get warmer, which is interesting. So the sky is going to be less beautiful, but it's going to be warmer, which is an interesting dichotomy right there. Yeah, really fun stuff. Really cool. I think it's really nice. I've been enjoying the weather recently. In fact, you know what? I'm doing something really cool right now. I haven't done this in months. I'm wearing jeans. That's awesome. I love wearing jeans. If you see me around, you know I have like a ton of jeans. It's just like that's the thing that I've been wearing, and I've been comfortable wearing jeans for a long time now. It's a staple in Lucas fashion, jeans are. So that's where we are right now. I'm feeling in my element. I'm having a good time. I hope you guys are having a good time too, enjoying the weather, enjoying your lives, and enjoying your first full week of school. I had to think about that. You know, Labor Day, it just kind of gets in the way of stuff because, you know, our first week is kind of like a half week because it's like we don't have school Monday, and then Tuesday is Bronco Bash. So the entirety of campus basically shuts down for Bronco Bash. And then the week after that, Labor Day. Love Labor Day. Labor Day is awesome. Thank you, unions. But yeah, it just feels a little bit weird, and it kind of throws you off that second week when there's a day off. I feel like Labor Day maybe should be later in the year, or perhaps earlier. Like, we don't, for example, like I noticed this for actually pretty fun fact. If you didn't notice this, there is no federal holiday, and it's the only month where this is the case. There is no federal holiday in the month of August. Isn't that kind of interesting? I feel like there should be. And I feel like we could do something with that, because there's just nothing there. It's pretty interesting to think about it. Look at the calendar, though. No federal holidays in the month of August, if you didn't know that. Fun fact for you guys. So this is not a call to action, because we can't do this. But I want you guys to submit. Send us on the Wider app your ideas for August holidays. Please do. I'm actually like kind of curious to see what you guys come up with. I don't know. What happened on August that should be commemorated with a federal holiday, do you guys think? Yeah, pretty interesting, pretty fun. I have been talking for quite a bit, and I've been doing quite a bit. You know, I love, you know, that's enough. We're done. We're just going to play some music. So this next song we have for you guys is by an artist named Eka Vandal. Like Eka Vandal. I like her music. I'm glad we have her on the show, and I'm glad we have her on the station. So we're going to be playing Vertical Worlds by Eka Vandal. And then after that, we have Hatch with the song Gloomy Sunday. My guy Hatch coming up soon. Hope you guys enjoy both of those songs here on 89.1 Wider FM, your source for radio evolution.

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What you just heard was Gloomy Sunday by Kalamazoo's very own Hatch, and before that was Vertical World by Eka Vandal. So, you know who I am. You know how I am. I'm always talking about civic engagement. I'm always talking about being out there, doing the stuff, holding the elected officials accountable, stuff of that sort. Also, like voting registration stuff, you guys should register to vote. If you guys have not already, you can go to the Secretary of State's website, the Michigan Secretary of State's website, and you can register to vote. That is something you are capable of doing. I already give you, like, pretty detailed instructions, so I'm not going to go over it again, but you guys should register to vote. In any case, we are going to, I'm just going to talk a bit about like something that's happening on campus next Monday, because somebody running for office, a pretty big name, you guys might have heard of this guy, but he's going to be coming to town this Monday. He's going to be here at noon. A group called A More Perfect University, I think that's what the group is called, More Perfect University. Yeah, that's the group that is having this guy come out on tour. This is, of course, U.S. Senate candidate Abdul al-Sayed. Yeah, I think that this is it's a pretty interesting event happening on campus. I think it's really cool, and I think it's a great opportunity for people to engage with people who are seeking to represent the state of Michigan. And it's a good practice, I think, at least for them to be at town halls of this sort. So this would be an opportunity for you to ask questions about policy, questions that, or any like concerns that you might have, so that you can have an idea of, like, I guess what this guy's talking about. Cause I mean, he has been in some controversy. So regardless of where you stand, I think I personally think that this would be a great opportunity. I unfortunately will not be attending this town hall event because I have my office hours at the same time. So I have other responsibilities that I'm going to be attending to. But I do think it's a pretty cool event. I think it's pretty neat. Yeah. So if you want more information about that, you can RSVP or just find more info I think it's just More Perfect University on Instagram. No caps, no underscores or whatever. It's just More Perfect University, and that's their Instagram handle. You can find more information there. Just thought I'd say that again, like, regardless of where you, and this is not like, I want to make this clear, this is just, I think this is a cool opportunity for students in general. It's aside the point, like the politics of it, like where Abdul stands. I mean, like, he is a very pretty progressive candidate. I don't think we've had a candidate quite this openly, I guess, for lack of a better term, yeah, socialist. He is a democratic socialist. That is what people would call him. And I'm sure that's what he would be fine. He doesn't take offense to that label either. And I think this is just a good opportunity for like students to like have their questions answered. I think that I would say, like, personally, if we could get something similar with like Mike Rogers coming to campus, I think that would be a really cool event too. So, yeah, again, this is just not like an endorsement or anything. This is just, I think, a really cool opportunity for students to engage with the electoral process, which I am a really big fan of. I am a election geek to an extent. So I think it's really cool that we're able to get an event like this on campus. So, yeah, that's all I'm saying. I'm going to get off my soapbox right now, and we're going to listen to some more awesome tunes. So this next song we have for you guys is by a artist called Blood Orange. It's called The Field. It has a feature from Tariq Al. It has another feature from Daniel Caesar and another feature from Caroline Polachek. It's feeling like a Smash Ultimate type of song because everyone is here. But then after that, we got Allison Russell with the song Chaos Theory. And it's another song with like a number of features too. I guess this is just a feature palooza. But Allison Russell's Chaos Theory features Kayshauna and Sarah Watkins as well. Enjoy those songs here on 89.1 Wider FM, your source for radio evolution.

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Now, that's just my opinion. That's just what I'd say if you ask me. But I don't know. I think we're pretty cool, at least. In any case, So you just heard Alison Russell's Chaos Theory. And then before that, you heard Blood Orange with the song The Field. All right. So I've been attending the WSA meetings, actually. Now, the WSA meetings, for those of you who are unaware, they meet at the Student Center in the ballroom at 5:30 every Wednesday. Not every Wednesday, but most Wednesdays. In order to get a voting status, you have to be there, like, I think 2 weeks in a row and just, like, actively participate. I don't know exactly how that goes, but I've been attending the WSA meetings on behalf or representing 89.1 Wider FM because we are a registered student organization. We are able to attend those meetings. So I'm a voting member. Really cool stuff. In any case, I wanted to just like say real quick, things are going well over there. I'm really proud of the efforts that everyone is putting in as far as like WSA is going. And I just wanted to share like a little bit of news, a little bit of something that's going to be happening next week at the meeting. You guys might be interested in this. So maybe some people out there have heard of BusterBot. Now, for those of you who don't know about BusterBot, BusterBot is an AI chatbot that texts students and basically like acts as a resource to connect students with campus, so you can ask him questions about campus life, about like different buildings, about different institutions here at Wider, or not at Wider, at WMU, different things about RSOs, things of the sort, community. Just an AI chatbot, which is created with the goal, quote unquote, goal of connecting students with the university. And obviously, there's some controversy with that. AI is a very hot-button issue. And actually, what's really cool is that last semester in the spring, the developer of BusterBot came to a WSA meeting to give a presentation about BusterBot. And you can actually read about this on the Western Herald. I don't remember what their website URL is, unfortunately, but Western Herald, great partner of Wider. I like their work. In any case, yeah, you can read about when BusterBot's developer came to campus at the WSA meeting last semester, and it was something from what I've heard. I have a friend, I was not there personally, but I have a friend who was there, and it was madness. It was just like such resounding pushback. It was like very, very, very loud. And I think this is the one thing that like it seems that almost the entirety of the Western Student Assembly or WSA would agree upon, that like they just don't like AI. Like, for example, this week, I'm letting you guys know, this week they actually passed an amendment to I don't remember exactly what the document was. I think it was like I don't know if it was the Constitution or the Charter or something. But they did pass an amendment that prohibited the use of generative AI from the WSA cabinet. So basically, none of the cabinet members are permitted to use generative AI in their work. And that is a decision, and that is an amendment that was created by the Western Student Assembly. And it passed pretty resoundingly, pretty easily. I believe the vote was 99 yeses to 6 noes, with 105 people participating in total. I believe that was the margin. I'm not entirely sure, though. I don't know if that's documented anywhere. I'm sure it is. In any case, we decided to do that, and that's just about what happened. So yeah, the cabinet is now barred from using generative AI. That's just to say, Western Student Assembly, Western Michigan University student body at large, it seems the culture is very much opposed to the use of generative artificial intelligence, and to an extent, artificial intelligence in general. I say all of this because next week on Wednesday, BusterBot's developer is coming back to campus
So they're going to be there next Wednesday. I believe it's the September 23rd. I believe it's the 23rd. I'm not entirely sure. But it's going to be next Wednesday at 5:30. Same place, same time as all the other WSA meetings. And BusterBot's developer is going to be there. And I, for one, cannot wait. I am so excited to see this unfold, to see how this goes. I can't wait. It's gonna be a lot of fun. It's gonna be maybe the most fun I've ever had at WSA. That's to being said. I haven't been at WSA that much, but oh man, I can't wait. I'm so excited. In any case, all of that being said, I think you guys, if you guys have listened to me for a bit, I don't know if like I've talked about it a ton on this show. I talk about it quite a bit on my other show, Audiophile Hour, Saturdays at 2 p.m. But you would know I am not keen on generative AI personally. And this is not the opinion of 89.1 Wider FM or Western Michigan University. It's my opinion. I am not keen on artificial intelligence in general. And I'm not a fan of artificial intelligence that seeks to essentially replace that face-to-face interaction, you know? I think that it's very important that our student body is able to connect with each other. And, like, even if it ends up being, like, an awkward interaction, like, with a service, like, member where they're just like, you know, like, here's your food, thank you, have a great, enjoy your meal, and it's like, you too, and it's like, it's really awkward and weird. Even when I, like, stumble over my words or stutter, like I kind of just did there, it's a small thing, but, like, it proves a person's humanity, and those like small mistakes add character and they add credibility. So I think that vulnerability, and I think that kind of just like ability to make mistakes is something very, very powerful. And I think that's awesome. That's something that it cannot be taken away from us, right? Machines that operate on aggregates, averages, and numbers alone can never truly replace human interaction. And I think it's a mistake that a lot of people in our society seem to think otherwise, especially those in charge of decision making. Well, that got kind of heavy for a minute. We're just gonna continue with some music for now. We're gonna go on now. This next song is from Kalamazoo's very own Michigander. This is from his more recent album that released this summer. And the song is called Good Things. After that, we got New Dad with the song Safe. Enjoy that here on 89.1 Wider FM.

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Got them. That was pretty sick. I actually like that. That's awesome, dude. I love that. I should be doing that. The grooving tunes that make you want to move. Hold on. I actually have to write this down. What the heck? That's genius. The grooving tunes that make you want to move. Hold on a second. I actually am going to go write this down for a second. Okay. I'm going to give you guys one more, like, whatever. I'll give you guys another song. Okay. This next track on Continental Breakfast is by Ceylon Taylor, and it's called Sold Me Down. All right. That's the next song that we're playing. I will be back in about 3 minutes. Thank you very much.

You are listening to 89.1 Wider FM. That was Ceylon Sailor with Sold Me Down. And then the two songs before that, since I forgot to tell you, those were Safe by New Dad. And before that, even, was Michigander with the song Good Things. All right. So, telling you guys real quick about my night job. I have a night job update. So if you guys don't know, I do work the night shift here at Wider. No, I'm kidding. That's not what I'm talking about. I'm talking about my night job, my second job, where I host trivia. Now, I've hosted trivia for a number of months now. I had a regular roost. It was this restaurant over in a Portage that I was hosting in. It was pretty nice. I enjoyed it. We started to get some like regulars in. But I'm letting you guys know right now, unfortunately, my show has been canceled. Now, I was reached out to by my superiors, and they said like they think I'm doing a good job. So the way that it works for you guys, I'd assume you guys don't know, not because you're stupid, just because you don't know, you don't work where I work. So I'm letting you guys in on this. So the way that my employment works is that I'm not actually hired by the venues. I work for this company kind of above me. They're based in North Carolina, but they're basically like a trivia company. So they employ people to host trivia at locations across the country in like various different places. We have a pretty active Kalamazoo chapter, so to speak. But in any case, yeah, I am not employed by the venues. I'm employed by my trivia company, so to speak. And so the venues communicate with the trivia company. And that's how we decide when shows are. And then they just send someone out to do them. They try and have like regular people do that. So basically people have like every week they're there at this specific time. So I had a recurring weekly show over in this restaurant in Portage. And they reached out and they said, you know, they're just not interested in having trivia right now, apparently. And so, you know, they ended my show, which I'm not that upset about. It's a little unfortunate because I do like doing trivia. I like my job over there. But, you know, it's good because, like, again, they reached out to me. My employer reached out to me. They said, hey, you're doing a good job. It's just a matter of it just wasn't a fit for them, which, to be fair, it was, like, not very well attended. I mean, it's a newer location, too, so that's another part of it. They're trying to get on their feet a little bit still. So, you know, I wish them the best. I'm hoping that I can get another weekly show going soon. That would be really cool, really awesome. I'd love that. But for now, I'm content. I'm all right. And it's good to know that, like, they think I'm doing a good job. So I'm not too worried about it, not too stressed. Just a bit of a change to the schedule. Plus, yeah, also I have Tuesday nights are a little bit more free for me. So that's really nice because Tuesday is one of my busiest days already, and having another thing I don't have to do is pretty nice for now. So I'm not that upset. In any case, let's just continue right now. We're going to play another song real quick. We're going to play Slanted by an artist called Shad. That's going to be here on 89.1 Wider FM, your source for radio evolution.

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That was Slanted by Shad. Like that one. It was a good track. In any case, this is the last segment of the show, which means you know what it is. You know what it's time for. It's time for me to yap at you about my day job. I already yapped about you. I yapped at you about my night job. Now I'm going to yap at you about my day job. There we go. Awesome. Love it. Wonderful. Incredible stuff. So, first thing I want to talk about as far as Wider news goes, we have a number of new shows on air. Now, of course, we've been getting a ton of new shows on air as of late. Of course, a lot of that is people returning to their shows that they suspended over the summer because they were over doing other things, or they just weren't available because they were like back at their parents, which, like, I get it. Underclassmen, a lot of them stay in like dorms their first year. I think you have to. I don't know how it works. I never stayed in a dorm, but that's because I'm a transfer student. But a lot of folks, they just were not here over the summer, which is fine. Nothing to worry about. But we got a ton of new people on air the past few weeks, and this week we have some new, a greater collection of new shows on air as well. So the first of which I wanted to mention is Through the Decades. Now, Through the Decades is an oldies show. It's a very interesting, kind of fun, novel format they got going on. So it's hosted by Emma every single week on Mondays at 2 p.m. It goes until 4 p.m. And she essentially just like takes a certain like decade and just like themes the entire show around that. It's pretty cool. It's pretty fun. I listened to the episode. It was nice. Another new show we got, well, it's actually an old show, but under new management, I used to be a part of this one. It's 8-Bit Hour. It's returning. Going to be playing some video game music. Going to be talking about recent video game news. Pretty fun stuff. Will is going to be hosting that every Tuesday and Thursday at 10:30 a.m. So get up a little bit early for that one, you know, get yourself tumbling out of bed. No, I'm kidding. It's fine. You're going to learn to get up at that time if you haven't yet. It's just something that happens to you. I was a little worried I wouldn't be able to get up for stuff this semester, but that's aside the point. We're doing all right. Another one. This is another like older show that's returning, but we have Forgot the Lens Cap with Gilby. Now, I'm a big Gilby fan, I'll be honest. If you didn't know, Elijah Gilbert is also our production director, and Will is our digital media director, so they're both staff members as well. But yeah, Forgot the Lens Cap, just where he talks about, quote, and I quote, movies, motion pictures, and films with extraordinary commentary. So yeah, if you're interested in movies, Forgot the Lens Cap is going to be every Wednesday at 6 p.m. And then we have another new show immediately after that at 7 p.m. featuring our production manager, Sam. It's going to be Solar Eclipse, where he takes songs, he does like comparisons, usually just songs that have something in common with each other or songs that appear to be opposites. And he like basically just like compares and contrasts the two different songs. It's pretty interesting and just kind of a fun, in-depth analysis type of show. So that's a new show that we got going on. And then, of course, I've talked with Haley. Haley, in the past, has hosted a show called The Vine on Sundays at, was it 7 p.m.? I don't know. Let me see. Am I getting this right? It's 8 p.m. Okay, got it. So, Vine, Sundays at 8 p.m. It's returning, still hosted by Haley. Pretty fun. So tune in at that time. I've actually never listened to her show. I'm hoping we are able to change that. So I don't know exactly what it's about, but I'm looking forward to hearing about it. And I hope you guys are looking forward to hearing about it. And I hope you guys are looking forward to it too. We have so much awesome stuff going on at Wider.

That's it. Pretty simple stuff. But in any case, that's all that I had for you guys. Thank you for listening to Continental Breakfast on 89.1 Wider FM. You guys have a great day, and remember, the early bird gets the worm. But worms don't taste very good, so you may as well sleep in. Thank you again for being here. This is Lucas, signing out.

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I felt that weight of leaving my shoulders and it turned blue.

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1: Dude, relax. 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
0: Whatever. Can we just get this over with?
1: If you stop being a baby about it,
0: yeah, we'll get this over with, okay?
1: Shh. Did you hear that?
0: Yeah, it was your mouth breathing.
1: No. Did you hear that?
0: No. It can't be. It's really him. It's Bodie, the three-eyed monkey from 89.1 Wider FM. Run! Ah!

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Hello, everybody, and welcome back to Biscuit Time. I hope you guys missed me. I know I've missed you. I have a very special Biscuit Time for you guys today. I was thinking, why not run back the International Biscuit Time that we did last year? And then I was thinking about it, and I was like, oh, man, you know, like, translating all these songs and, like, finding ones that I like that fit my vibe are, like, that there just wasn't, I wasn't having a good time. It was stressful. But then I decided, why not make it camp-related? As some of you may know, if you listen religiously, I worked at a summer camp this past summer. I was there for 3 months. And this camp is very special to me. It's, like, there's a lot of people from a lot of different cultures. We had staff members from 11 different countries there, including the U.S., so really 10 foreign countries there this year. And I'm fairly certain that the ratio of international staff to domestic staff, there were more international staff. And I just think that is a really awesome experience for the campers who are going, and also just for, even for the staff who are there. You know, not many people can really say, you know, like, not many people can say, oh yeah, I've met somebody from Brazil, or oh yeah, I've met somebody from New Zealand. So this is an ode to Camp Echo and to all of the international staff there. I have a song, or two songs,

news and a fun fact from every country that we had staff representing. And to start us off, I'm going to make you guys guess what country this is. But the fun fact about this country is that they are the largest exporter of milk in the world. I'm going to give you, doing about $6 billion in milk revenue in 2019. I'm going to give you 3 seconds to guess. 3, 2, 1. If you guessed New Zealand, you would be correct. New Zealand is the world's largest exporter of milk, which is something I did not know until I was researching for this show. But to kick it off, we have Aotearoa by Stan Walker featuring Rhea Hall, Troy Kingi, and Maisie Rika, followed up by 35 by Ra Ruha and Kahau on 89.1 Wider FM.

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That was Aotearoa by Stan Walker, Rhea Hall, Troy Kingi, and Maisie Rika, and 35 by Rob Ruha and Kahau, maybe. Forewarning, I very much apologize if I don't say a lot of these words right or the names. I'm going to try my best, but just in case... it'll be fine. It'll be great. Just know that I'm not doing it in like a distasteful way. I'm just doing it because I'm stressed. But it'll be great. Another fun fact about New Zealand also is that apparently there are no snakes. Contrary to its very regional cousin, Australia, which I think is known for their snakes and spiders and crocodiles, and God knows whatever other amount of animals that can kill you. There are no snakes in New Zealand. They never evolved there, and they don't have any, like, very geographical, like, they don't have a lot of, like, very large packs, I guess, herds, whatever you would call a group of snakes. Perhaps a slither of snakes, I don't know, but that sounds right. Like a murder of crows, you know, a parliament of owls. I could keep going, but I won't. I'll spare you guys. Up next, I have to share the fun fact first. It's like a quiz. All right. Did you know that this country is the world's largest coffee and sugar cane producer? You get 3 seconds to guess. 3, 2, 1. That country is Brazil. And now one of my closest friends at camp was from Brazil. He was my partner in crime, my better half. I was the aquatics unit leader. He was the land activities unit leader. We were a dynamic duo. And yeah, he was from Brazil. And I don't know if you guys all know this, but they do speak Portuguese in Brazil. They do not speak Spanish. Figured I'd put that out there. And they don't speak Brazilian either. Just in case that was a thought you had in your head. But Portuguese is the national language of Brazil, which is kind of like Spanish, but also kind of not. I think that, in my experience, people who speak Portuguese can understand people speaking Spanish a lot better than people who speak Spanish can understand people who speak Portuguese. But moving right along to two Brazilian Portuguese songs, we have Estrelar by Marcos Valle and Porque Omem Nachora by Pablo.

89.1 Wider FM, your source for radio evolution. That was Estrelar by Marcos Valle and Por qué o mem na chora by Pablo. And those songs were representing Brazil. In case you are just now tuning in, this is a special episode of Biscuit Time to me and hopefully some others out there. I hope that if you're walking by and you hear maybe your first language or just a language that you speak in your family, I hope that that makes you feel closer to home. But this is an international Biscuit Time. I decided to run it back. I think I might make it maybe more of maybe once a month occurrence. Just have some cultural fun, if you will. But these songs are all representing the international staff we had at camp, because that camp means a lot to me, and those people, I very much miss a lot of them, and it was a very nice experience. Would highly recommend going somewhere with international staff, or just, you know, joining a club, meeting some people from somewhere else, just get a different perspective on the world. I think it can be very beneficial just in everyday life. It's a really fun experience. And don't forget, we still have our Biscuit Time traditions. We still have the holiday and the historical event of the day. So moving along to the holiday of the day, it is National Cheeseburger Day. Woohoo! Can I hear a woohoo? Thank you. Yeah, today is National Cheeseburger Day. That's got to be my favorite type of burger. Maybe throw a little bacon on there. Wendy's Baconator, Son of Baconator even. But yeah, I think it's a very delightful dish. It would be easier perhaps to have a cheeseburger if beef were not so expensive. I think I saw at Costco, I cannot remember how many pounds of beef, but like it's Costco, so it's like a reasonable amount. For way too much money. I miss when it was very cheap, but you know, it's okay. Beef currently in the world is $7.16 per pound, which is a 7.9% jump from where it was in 2025. Sad to see, but you know, the cows just, their hearts aren't in it anymore. I think that this, along with many things, will be resolved in time. But anyway, back into the fun. I love a cheeseburger. Who doesn't love a cheeseburger? Who doesn't love an Impossible Burger, even? Beyond Burger, if you're a vegan or vegetarian. We gotta keep it vegan cheese. We could get some vegan cheese up in here. Gotta keep it inclusive here on Biscuit Time. Moving along to our next country, though. This one, I also have many friends from this country, but gotta keep it a surprise until after the fun fact. Did you know that the comet that killed the dinosaurs landed in this country? You have 3 seconds. 3, 2, 1. If you guessed Mexico, you would be correct. These next two songs are from Mexican or Mexican-American artists. And the comet that killed the dinosaurs landed in what is now the Yucatan Peninsula in Mexico. But our two songs representing Mexico, we've got Dale Yaleo by Santana and Alguien Como Tú by Luis Miguel.

This is Biscuit Time on 89.1 Wider FM. That was Dale Yaleo by Santana and Alguien Como Tú by Luis Miguel. Also, those are two Mexican-American artists. And you want to know, one thing that surprises me so much and just shocks me about Carlos Santana is that that man played at the Woodstock Festival in 1969 and is still performing to this day. Like, he just released a new song earlier this year. And that is just astounding and amazing and so crazy. And I really like his music. I love the Supernatural album. It's downloaded to my car. Speaking of Genevieve's car, got some good songs in there. Moving right along to our next country. Fun fact about this country. I have two fun facts, actually, because they were just so fun. There are 1,369 recognized languages in this country and 1,000 dialects. And I'm fairly certain, I forgot to Google it right before this, I'm fairly certain a dialect is like a language, but it can only be spoken, not written. So it's not, like, established. It's established, but not in the sense that, like, there's reading and writing associated with this language. And another fun fact, this will probably give it away. This country in 2023 overtook China to become the world's largest country at 1.45 billion people. I'll give you 3 seconds to guess. 3, 2, 1. If you guessed India, you would be correct. And now, camp story. On the last day of camp, we had a silent disco, and we had three different channels. One of them was like a more domestic, like American music channel. One of them was also, then we had two international channels. One of them became like entirely like Latin, like salsa, merengue, a bunch of stuff like that. And the other one was completely taken over by Hindi music. And one thing I discovered that night is that I love Hindi music. So I am very excited for these next two songs. The first one we have is Sati Gali by Lembra Husan Puri, Krishna Solo, and Raj Shekhar. And Envai Envai by Salam Suleiman, Salim Mershant, and Sudini Chauhan on 89.1 Wider FM.

89.1 Wider FM. That was Sadi Gali by Lember Hussein Brie, Kirstna Solo and Raj, or by Lember Hussein Brie, Kirstna Solo and Raj Shekar, and Anvai Anvai by Salim Suleiman, Salim Rashan, and Sunidhi Chauhan from India. And these two songs, these are they're so much fun to dance to. It was really just, the silent disco was really just one big dance party. It was so great. I had so much fun. I really want to go back. It's like, I know, like, it was my, really one of the last camp memories I have, just in terms of, like, it was the second to last, the day before I left. But honestly, it may be one of my favorite camp memories ever. And, you know, just a little backstory on me and Camp Echo. I've been going, it's in Fremont, Michigan. I've been going there since I was literally a baby. I was there at 8 months old at family camp. And I've gone every year since, haven't skipped a year. If you listened last week, I think I probably mentioned a lot of this, but it's just such like a culturally rich place, because as well as camp being its own thing and being its own kind of vibe, also people just bring in all of their experiences. You know, it's like we've had staff members who have summited Mount Everest there. We have staff members who are like geological, like surveyors in mines. We've had staff members who are like so many like outdoor rec people, like zip lines, teaching, and just any, honestly, any career outside of camp that you could think of, we've probably had a staff member who's had it. And we haven't only ever had staff members from these countries. We've had staff members from everywhere throughout the years. We've had France, Germany, you know, I think Russia, you know, China, so many different places with these like I forget what it's called, but with these like organizations like Camp America or like YUSA or something that send people to camps in different countries than where they came from. And it's just a really amazing opportunity, I think, for everybody involved. But moving along to our next country, the fun fact about this country, I guess I'm kind of gonna give it away. No, I won't. Okay, I'm not gonna give it away in the fun fact. But 1/3 of this country's population lives in their capital city. I'm going to give you 3 seconds to guess what country you think it is. 3, 2, 1. 1/3 of the population of this country lives in the capital of Kingston. And if you guessed Jamaica, you would be correct. Kingston is the capital of Jamaica. We had one staff member from there this year. And, you know, of course, what's Jamaica? What's some Jamaican music without Bob Marley? We've got one of his songs in there, but he comes second. Before him, we've got Bam Bam by Sister Nancy, and then Misty Morning by Bob Marley and the Wailers.

89.1 Wider FM, WIDR, Kalamazoo. That was Bam Bam by Sister Nancy and Misty Morning by Bob Marley and the Wailers. And now that we are officially halfway through our show, I'll just give you guys a little recap if you are just tuning in or if you have been listening and just forgot. This is an International Biscuit Time, an ode to all the people that I went to camp with. We've got songs from all 11 countries that we have staff members from. We've done New Zealand. We've done Brazil. We've done Mexico. We've done India. And now we've done Jamaica. We've got 1, 2, 3, 4, 5 more countries left. We'll see if we can get through it all in time. But moving right along to the next set of songs. And these bands may sound familiar. These songs may sound familiar. I don't know. But our fun fact, our little trivia is that, this one's going to give it away too. What was I thinking? Okay, I'll try and be sneaky about it. In this

applicable. So we've got a song from a band you'll definitely know. And this also correlates with one of my classes, because one of the books that we're reading is named after this song. I'll explain it after this song break. But coming up first, we've got Acrylic by the Cortiners, and We Gotta Get Out of This Place by the Animals.

This is Biscuit Time on 89.1 Wider FM. That was Acrylic by the Cortiners, and We Gotta Get Out of This Place by the Animals, representing England, the UK, Great Britain. Take your pick. One of the three. And yeah. Oh, it's time for the historical event of the day. Reminder, the holiday of the day is National Cheeseburger Day. If anybody feels like getting me a cheeseburger, I would not be opposed. But on this day in 1971, Momofuku Ando made the world's first cup noodles by putting the noodles in a waterproof, like some plastic, like heat-proof, waterproof cup. And I don't know if you know that, if he knew at the time, but that man has changed many a college student's life. I don't think that hardly anybody has gone through college without having cup noodles at one point in their life. I think it's a rite of passage. And thank you to this man for making this revolutionary invention in 1971. That's what 81, 91, 01, 11, 65, nope, that's not right either, 55 years ago. Yeah, 55 years ago, the cup noodles were invented. And if you're ever wondering who to thank, the answer is Momofuku Ando. So everybody say a big thank you to that man. He's changed lives since then. Moving along, though, to our next country. All right. This one's easily going to give the country away, but I just think it's too fun not to share. In this country, there are more kangaroos than there are people. I'll give you 3 seconds to guess. 3, 2, 1. If you guessed Australia, you'd be correct. In the country / continent of Australia, that's also another fun fact, it is the only country in the world that is also considered a continent and vice versa. But in Australia, I think this, as of 2019, or maybe as of like the late 2010s, early 2020s, there were 35.3 million kangaroos in Australia and only roughly 26 million people. So that approximately equals 1.36 kangaroos per person. And I don't know about you, I don't know if I'd want to live in a country where I'm outnumbered by kangaroos. Did you know there's also more ants on the world than there are people? That has nothing to do with Australia. Just another fun fact. I wonder what is a group of kangaroos called? This is important information. Group? I'm Googling as I'm talking. Of kangaroos. A group of kangaroos is called a mob. And you know what? If I was outnumbered by kangaroos, I would call it a mob as well. So I hope I never run afoul of a mob of kangaroos. Stay safe out there, Aussies. But representing Australia, we have Eagle Rock by Daddy Cool and Love at First Sight by Kylie Minogue.

89.1 Wider FM, your source for radio evolution. That was Eagle Rock by Daddy Cool and Love at First Sight by Kylie Minogue from the great country of Australia. I don't know much about Australia. I think I would like to visit, aside from like the spiders and the snakes and the crocodiles, as we've mentioned earlier. But you know what? I think I'd be all right. Actually, that might be a lie. I think that I'm smart enough to not get on the wrong side of any of those animals. And you know what? I would do anything for Robert Irwin. So I think I'm willing to risk it. I'll go to the Australia Zoo. I'll be there for you, Robert. Speaking of Robert Irwin, Dancing with the Stars came back this week. Woohoo! He made a couple appearances and he hosted like the after party, essentially, after the premiere on Wednesday, because they did a two-night premiere. It's their 35th Dancing with the Stars. Lots of big names. Amber Glenn is on there. I am Team Amber. I want her to go all the way. I want her to win. She's paired up with Pasha, who I also love. But there's a lot of people that I have become a fan of since watching the premiere. It was two nights. They did all the men on the first night and all the women on the second night, because it's like an ultra mega season of Dancing with the Stars. There's like more people than maybe not ever before, but then in recent years. Ezra Freck, I'm a big fan of him also. He's another Olympian. He is a Paralympian. He's paired up with Daniela Karagach, who I love very much. She's great. I think that they're going to do a really good job. Jenna Dewan, I'm a big fan of the rookie. She is in it. She plays Bailey, the rookie, Nolan's wife. She's great. She's with Val. Val's amazing. Who else is there? There's a lot of other people that I like who just aren't coming to mind, but we will. Oh, Guillermo from Late Night with Jimmy Kimmel is paired with Whitney Carson, who I love. I hope for her sake that they get sent home relatively early, because that girl is pregnant, and I'm sorry, but that's not, don't make her do that. But I do love Guillermo. I think he's very nice comic relief, and I hope to see them for two more weeks. I'll give Whitney two more weeks and then she can go. It's fine. Harry Shum Jr. from Glee or Grey's Anatomy. He was also in Crazy Rich Asians. He's doing great. He's with Jenna. That's who I was thinking of. He did amazing. I'm excited to see where he goes. And yeah, I'm not super upset at the people who got sent home. I kind of, after the first night, because, okay, spoiler alert, if you haven't watched this season, the premiere of Dancing with the Stars yet, cover your ears. On the first night, Adele, their newest pro from Dancing with the Stars, the next pro, Adele and her partner Connor Levitt, husband of Whitney Levitt from last season, got sent home. And then on the second night, Sarah Jane Nader, I think is her name, and Haley Bills got sent home, which is unfortunate. I feel bad, especially since Adele and Haley were new pros this year. But, you know, I think it doesn't surprise me also, because they don't quite know how it works in a sense. You know, it's like they're new to the scene. I would hope to see them in the next season, maybe back with more knowledge of how it works. Because I think they were both kind of surprised at the aspect of being on Dancing with the Stars this season. But they did great. Their dances were really fun. And I'm excited to see the show carry on this year. But that's enough out of me. I love Dancing with the Stars. Tuesdays at 8 p.m. Eastern time. I'm looking forward to Halloween week. That's what I'm looking forward to. But I've got to wait a couple more weeks for that. But moving right along to our next country. Fun fact about this country, it is the world's leading source of emeralds. I'll give you 3 seconds. 3, 2, 1. If you guessed Colombia, you'd be correct. Colombia is the world's leading source of emeralds. Fun fact. And representing Colombia, we've got En Barranquilla Me Quedo and by Joe Arroyo and Yo Voy Ganar by Sistema Solar.

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1: .1 Wider FM. That was En Barranquilla Me Quedo by Joe Arroyo and Yo Voy Ganar by Sistema Solar. Representing Colombia, we had factually, we had, out of all of our international staff, most of them came from Colombia. I'm fairly certain there were 21 of them, and trust me, the World Cup got crazy. We aren't supposed to have our phones on camp, obviously. Like, it's a tech-free zone. Everybody's phones were out when, what was it, Colombia? No, it wasn't Norway, but when Colombia played, when they were finally knocked out, everybody was crowding around a phone. We had a character when we had, announcements who would tell the kids everything that had happened at the World Cup. Mr. WC, very appropriately named. W standing for World, C standing for Cup. And it was very fun. I've never really been that engaged in soccer, football, I suppose. But it was a fun time. The World Cup is cool. And there's that one I Show Speed song that's also very good. It's called World Cup. It's great. I would recommend a listen. But moving along, we might end a little early, but we'll see. We've got two more countries. This next one, the fun fact, is that in 1967, the first human heart transplant was performed in this country. You get 3 seconds. 3, 2, 1. If you guessed South Africa, you'd be correct. Now, one of these artists I've played on here before, and the other one is new. So, let me know what you guys think. But up first, we have Nkalakatha by Mandoza and Ubomi Abumanga by Sun El Musician and Masaki.

89.1 Wider FM. That was Nakala Kata by Mandoza and Ubomi Abumanga by Sun El Musician and Misaki, representing South Africa, where we also had just one staff member from there. And we are moving right along to our last country of this international biscuit time, Ode to Camp Echo, I think is what I'm going to call it. And the fun fact for this country, we'll just get right into it, is that tulips originated here and were not introduced to the more western half of Europe until the 1600s. So tulips originated in this country. I'll give you 3 seconds. 3, 2, 1. If you guessed Turkey, you'd be correct. Some people, because when you think tulips and you think Europe, you think Amsterdam, you know, you think Holland, like in the Netherlands, these big tulip fields, the windmills and whatnot. But, or maybe the Pella, Iowa Tulip Festival, if you're in the know. But tulips actually originated in Turkey. And we've got two songs from there to round out this biscuit time. We've got Dip by Madrigal and Lan by Zeynep Bastik.

0: 89.1 Wider FM. That was Dip by Madrigal and Lan by Zeynep Bastik, representing the country of Turkey. And that is all I have for you guys today on this very special International Biscuit Time episode. I hope you've all enjoyed it. I certainly had fun. It reminded me of camp, and I think I will listen to this playlist for a long time to come. So I hope you all had fun. A fun fact about Wider itself is that our 74th birthday is next Tuesday. So if you see Wider, feel free to say, "Happy birthday, Wider." I know I will be doing that. And also, the Fall Tailgate Concert is next weekend, September 26th. It is the band 303 performing before our next home football game. So stay tuned, I'd say, for more information about that. But I hope you all enjoyed yourselves today, and I hope you all have an amazing weekend. I know I will. It's my roommate's birthday party. I'm making her a cake. It's going to be a lot of fun. And, you know, get some rest, go out, do something fun, sit in bed, do a hobby, do whatever you want. Just have fun, be safe, and I will see you guys next week at 1 p.m. for Biscuit Time on 89.1 Wider FM.
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0: The Broncords are WMU's only tenor and bass a cappella group. 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For more information, go to their Instagram at broncords.wmu.
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finals is near. Back to ground, burning. Born to jerk, composed that I'd be better not around. So I

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Institutions for the youth just went through detonation. Ain't got no patience, now my mind is deep in preparation.

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0: 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Never more, never less. 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

Hello, everybody. Welcome back to another episode of Sports on Wider. I'm your host, Nolan, and I would like to remind everyone you are listening to 89.1 Wider FM, 89.1 WIDR FM Kalamazoo. All right, let's just hop straight into stuff. The U.S. Open ended earlier this week with, for the women, first-time champion from Kazakhstan, Elena Rybakina, who won the Women's U.S. Open, and for the men, Alexander Zverev of Germany won. Now, I previously reported about Rybakina. She upset Coco Gauff off to go in and beat, and this is her first time in the finals of the U.S. Open, and she goes in and she gets a big win. Let's move straight on into just Western sports. Just get that right out of the way. Today is Friday the 18th. Today we had men's tennis versus the River Forest Collegiate Invite. Women's tennis versus Betsy Cool Invitational. Women's cross country versus Georgia Dales Invite, where we got third with 69 points. Softball versus Lansing Community College, 14 innings. And women's volleyball versus St. Thomas,

0: we have women's golf at Mary Fossum Invitational and women's soccer versus Ball State University. For the 21st, we have women's golf at Mary Fossum Invitational, and then that is going to be it for the rest of the week. Pretty quick and easy. Men's soccer is a really hard matchup versus a ranked team. Our football team is favored versus Rice in Rice's own stadium. We're favored by several points. To go in and take down a Power 4 conference team would be pretty nice. That's tomorrow at 7 p.m. on ESPN Plus and Bronco Sports and Media Network. Now for the NBA, I don't actually have a lot today, so I'm actually going to knock that one out of the way pretty early on. Alright, so just some new contracts and all that stuff. Miami Heat guard Pelle Larsen has agreed to a new 4-year, $60 million extension with a mutual option for the 2030-31 season. The Denver Nuggets are signing 2023 first-round pick Cam Whitmore on a two-way NBA deal. Big one, Utah Jazz guard Keontae George on a 5-year, $157.5 million rookie-scale contract. Big one for a very young Utah Jazz team. You got obviously they've had top five picks the last 2 years. They got Keontae George now. They have their second overall pick, Darren Peterson. They got Jaren Jackson. They got Ace Bailey, Isaiah Collier. There's just a ton of a lot of young guys that they're just looking at for contracts. Other than that, there's some other stuff. The Kawhi Leonard trade has finally gone through. Kawhi is officially back with the Toronto Raptors, greatly boosting their overall team as a whole. They're a serious contender in the East and a very talented East Conference. You got the Pacers, who were just in the finals a few years ago, got their star player Tyrese Haliburton back. Boston, Jason Tatum's going to be healthy all season. The Knicks are obviously still a great threat. The Heat just got Giannis. The Sixers just got LeBron James and Jaylen Brown. The Hawks, I think, are still gonna be pretty good. So very talented. East gonna be very interesting. Things gonna happen. New Orleans Pelicans forward Sadiq Bey has agreed on a 3-year, $55.5 million contract extension with the franchise. The free agent forward John Conchar has agreed on a 1-year deal with the New York Knicks. After a 17-year career, Taj Gibson is retiring and is returning to the Chicago Bulls as an assistant coach under Tiago Splitter. That's about it for the NBA. I can also hop right into the NHL as well, as we're kind of in that like dead area right now, so nothing too crazy. First of the news, Connor Bedard has been named the 37th captain in Blackhawks history. Drew Doherty is the named captain of the LA Kings. Some other stuff. The Winnipeg Jets are suspending Connor Hellebuyck for failing to report to training camp. He recently requested a trade, and that is stalled as Winnipeg has not received any adequate offers. The Devils are hiring longtime Panthers executive Brian McCabe as vice president of prospect personnel and former Kraken assistant Jessica Campbell as manager of player development. Cutter Gauthier and the Ducks have agreed onto a new contract, 6 years, $13.5 million AAV. And Chris Kreider signs with the Montreal Canadiens on a 1-year, $2.15 million AAV plus bonus structures. That's all I got for the NHL. Let's get into the return of the WNBA. They are back from FIBA. Now FIBA ended in a now WNBA is back. Sorry about that. WNBA is back. FIBA has just ended. Playoffs start, I believe, the 27th. I believe so. So yesterday was the first game back since August 30th. Results were the Aces take down the Seattle Storm 114-77. The Phoenix Mercury take down the Portland Fire 94-91. The Washington Mystics take down the Chicago Sky 110-80. The Los Angeles Sparks lose to the Dallas Wings 77-97, and the Atlanta Dream take down the Connecticut Sun 103-59. Best games of the day go to Jackie Young, guard for the Aces, 29 minutes, 35 points, 1 rebound, 5 assists. Angel Reese, Dream forward, 30 points, 10 rebounds, 25 minutes, 3 assists, 2 blocks. Aja Wilson, center for the Aces, 29 minutes, 29 points, 7 rebounds, 5 assists, 1 steal, and 2 blocks. Jessica Shepherd, forward for the Wings, 28 minutes, 13 points, 11 rebounds, 12 assists, 1 steal. And Ryan Howard, guard for the Dream, 28 minutes, 10 points, 6 rebounds, 8 assists, 4 steals, and 1 block. So I'm going to be doing a quick little playoff prediction right now, just looking at it. So, yeah, your seedings as of right now, the second. Your one seed is the Minnesota Lynx with a 31-9 record. The San Francisco or the Golden State Valkyries, 29-11, are your two seed. Your three seed are the Las Vegas Aces, 28-13. Your four seed is the Atlanta Dream, 27-14. The Indiana Fever are your 5 seed, 26-14. Washington Mystics, 25-16. Dallas Wings, 25-16. And the New York Liberty, 24-16. And that is going to be your playoffs. Just the seedings are just not set yet because there's still games to be played. But those are your playoff teams themselves. For my predictions, I'm still going to be rocking with them with the Minnesota Lynx. That team is just way too good. They got too many stars. They're in prime position to win. I'm taking the Lynx here pretty easily. I actually want to spend a bit of time on baseball. So just start off with a bit of scores real quick. So yesterday we had in 10 innings, the Angels defend home, walking off the Minnesota Twins 5-4. Boston has a top of the eighth 3-run homer to take down the Texas Rangers 4-3. On Tim Anderson night, the White Sox defend home, taking down the Tigers 3-1. The Phillies shut out the Mets in New York with a 3-0 win. The Astros take down the Royals 6-2. The Padres dominate the Rockies in Colorado 9-2. The Rays destroy the A's on their home turf, winning 10-1. The Dodgers destroy the Reds in Cincinnati, winning 8-2. The Pirates beat the Brewers in a series for the first time in a long time. In a few years, actually, I think since like 2021, 7-4. For today, flares of the game of the week. Walbert Arena, pitcher for the Angels, 7 innings pitched, only 4 hits allowed, 0 runs, 0 earned runs, 9 strikeouts. Kyle Tucker, 4-for-5, 3 RBIs, 2 runs, 1 home run, 0 strikeouts. Aaron Nola, 7 innings pitched, 3 hits allowed, 0 runs, 0 earned runs, 4 Ks, 3 walks. Todd Bradley, 7 innings pitched, 5 hits, 3 runs, 3 earned runs, 9 K. Trevor Story, 2-for-4, 3 RBIs, 1 run, 2 strikeouts, 1 home run. Ethan Pecco, 5.2 innings pitched, 3 hits, 1 run, 1 earned run, 4 strikeouts. And Munetaka Murakami, 2-for-4, 3 RBIs, 1 home run, 2 strikeouts, including his first ever MLB triple. Now, the White Sox are actually pretty cool. They are wearing their old Southside uniforms, which is their old City Connects, as their current ones are a collab with the Chicago Bulls. They wore their old ones to honor Tim Anderson, and they're actually also wearing them tonight. So, for games today, at 6:40, the Royals are taking on the Pirates. The Cubs are taking on the Reds at 7:05. To your 7:15 slate, you have the Brewers taking on the Orioles, Red Sox traveling on down to Tampa, the Athletics are going into Cleveland, and the Phillies are going to New York to take on the Mets. The Tigers are taking on the White Sox at 7:40. At 8:05, we have Blue Jays and Rangers. At 8:10, we have the Braves and Astros, and Mariners and Rockies. And at 8:15, we have Nationals and Cardinals. At 9:38 p.m., we have the Twins and the Angels. At 9:40, that's late, you got the Marlins and the Padres, and the Yankees and the Diamondbacks. And finally, for your 10:15 slate, Giants and Dodgers. One thing I'm going to get into in about a second here is expansion. And after I just go over some news around the MLB. The Yankees are placing star outfielder Aaron Judge on the 10-day IL with a right calf strain. And that's about it for news for about that. And let's just get into expansion real quick. Okay, so a couple days ago, I actually forgot to talk on this. Jeff Passan, who's ESPN's lead insider for the MLB, laid out the leading cities for MLB expansion. MLB has 30 teams. They're looking to expand. So here is my take on what I think the two teams are going to be. I'm just going to go over all the candidates. I'm going to give a yes or a no. Okay, so the first one, the big one, and the one that I think is guaranteed to get one, is Salt Lake City. Their lead group is Big League Utah. They already have an owner, the Larry H. Miller Company. They already have a stadium funding, a $3.5 billion pledge. And they also have a stadium site, the Power District, a massive site on Salt Lake City's west side that is already under construction. This is like the biggest bid out there currently. It's the most, for the one, they have everything that you pretty much need. And this is a lot of backing from a lot of different people. I think this is going to be guaranteed to be one of the new teams. Moving on, Nashville, Tennessee. Now, this is a very popular one. They've had a very popular one team name for a while, the Nashville Stars, named after an old team from the 1920s, I believe. Their lead group is Music City Baseball. But the problem is, and why I think this is not going to be the pick this time around, they don't have an owner, they don't have any funding, and they don't have stadium site. But they have a very dedicated ownership group, and I do think they are going to be in this race. I just don't personally believe that they're going to be the one to actually get it. After that, we have Raleigh, North Carolina. Now, this one's a maybe. They don't have stadium funding, and they don't have a stadium site. But they do have an owner. And their owner is why I think it's going to be very highly considered. It's the owner of the Carolina Hurricanes and Portland Trailblazers, Tom Dundon. And I think having an owner who already owns several sports teams is going to put a lot more confidence. Raleigh Dundon is obviously a very popular sports area. They have the Hurricanes, and so they already have a prioritized set for a team. And they also have just a very dedicated baseball fan base, I think. Their minor league teams are very, very successful over there. So I think this is going to be one of my two considerations for the final spot. The next one is Portland, Oregon, which is the other spot that I think is going to be it. They don't have an owner yet. They don't have an owner. They are led by the Portland Diamond Project. But here's the thing, though. They have stadium funding. They have a stadium site. Portland is known to have very dedicated fans. They have been in heavy support of the Trailblazers for many, many, many years. There is already a lot of teams on the West Coast, so there's a lot of natural rivalries. You got the Giants. You got the Mariners. You got the other California teams. You got a lot of spots there that could be very much rivalries. Them having the funding and the site is very big for them. And I think they could find an owner pretty easily. Portland's a pretty popular city. And then the last two is Orlando, which is pretty easy no for me. They don't have anything there. And they do have a proposed stadium site near SeaWorld. But I think for sports in general, my personal opinion is you have a team in either Orlando or you have one in Tampa Bay. You can't have both. They're just too close together to have possibly two teams there. I just think it's way too close. And you already got the Rays, and I don't see them moving anytime soon. So I'm pretty locked into Orlando being a heavy no, as much as I think the Orlando Dreamers is a very cool name. And the last one is Montreal. Not this time. This is obviously probably one of the most popular ones, as they used to have the Expos. But no owner, no funding, no site. There's just nothing really there. They need leadership. They need a driving force. The league group is called the Peanut Project. I just don't see anything happening there, at least this time around. Maybe next time. I do think Montreal does deserve another chance at a team. I think them kind of getting knocked out of a potential World Series by the strike. Definitely was a major factor in causing the team to leave. So, but I just think this is going to be a pretty easy no, but next time maybe. So it's going to be between Portland and Raleigh. Now, I think the South, and I've heard many people tell me this, I think the South is a very undervalued part of baseball. I mean, you got your Florida teams. You got the Marlins, you got the Rays, you got the Braves. But there's no team in New Orleans. I mean, if you want to call Texas the South, I mean, you could. And if you really want to go there, you could maybe count Kansas City as a Southern city, but I personally don't. So you got really nothing down there. There's a definite market for it. As baseball is very big in the South, I mean, obviously, Oklahoma, Texas, LSU baseball, they're all massive. So I'm going to lean Raleigh. I think Portland is a city in decline. Their population is going down. It's an older population. I think their GDP is actually also going down as well. So I think your 31st and 32nd teams for Major League Baseball is going to be in Salt Lake City and Raleigh, North Carolina. And the final thing I kind of want to talk about with baseball is the Chicago White Sox and the Cleveland Guardians. This is the closest division race in all of baseball. I mean, I think that the AL West is also very close. You got the Astros and the Rangers. They're within one game of each other. And this is also very close. I am going to leave the Astros here. They have the AL MVP. But I really just don't know what's going to happen with this Cleveland White Sox. I think the Sox have the easier schedule. Their last three series is a four-game series against the Tigers, which they're in right now, and they're already up one. After that, they go to Kansas City to take on the worst team in their division, the Royals. And then they finish off their team with the Colorado Rockies. And then for the Guardians, the last series, they play the Athletics, and currently, and then they go to Boston, which is actually a very hard series. Boston is a playoff team. And I'm pretty sure it's also in Boston. I'm pretty sure. And then you have your final series against the Royals. So this very could come down to the Royals, who wins more games against them. Guardians have a lot more experience, though, in this area. Obviously, they have an older team, but they do have a lot of young guys. They got Brian Rocchio, Travis Bazzana. Obviously, as a White Sox fan, I'm biased. So I do want to pick the White Sox to come out of this, but they've been very inconsistent as of late. Their hitting is very hit or miss. So, and the Guardians just, and Brian Rocchio has been slamming the ball. I think this is going to come out of the very last game, and I think it's all going to depend on this Royals series. I don't really have an answer for this. For clinch teams and eliminated teams, that's for the last bit. For baseball, your eliminated teams include currently in the AL Central, the Royals. In the AL West, you got the Athletics and the Angels. In the NL, you got the Nationals and the Mets. The Reds for the NL Central. And the Giants and Rockies for the NL West. I think this is going to... And then for your clinch teams, there's not a lot. You got the Milwaukee Brewers, who are going to have over 100 wins this year. They're currently 95-58. Then the NL West, you got the Dodgers, 93-60. And then in the AL, you got no one. Oh, no, the Yankees actually clinched. The Yankees did clinch. Yeah, so those are your three clinch teams thus far. So that's all I got for baseball. I'm going to go on break real quick. I'll be back in a second, and we're going to get into just the whole second half show about this is going to be on football, as I do have quite a bit to talk about with that.
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0: All right, we are back. I'd like to remind everyone that you are listening to Sports on Wider with me, your host, Nolan. It is 89.1 Wider FM, 89.1 WIDR FM, Kalamazoo. And let's hop right into college football. Now, college football, it was actually a pretty entertaining week last week, in my opinion, at least. We had, starting on Friday, we had Missouri take down their rival in Kansas 38-21. And Louisville took down Villanova 59-13, and Virginia took down Norfolk 59-3. Then moving on to Saturday, number 14 USC took down Louisiana 49-30. Number 20, Utah, took down Arkansas, 43-10. Number 9, Ole Miss, destroyed Charlotte, 41-9. Iowa won a very close game against Iowa State, 16-13. Tennessee destroyed Georgia Tech, 45-24. Texas Tech beat up on Oregon a little bit, 35-24. LSU got a very dominant win over Louisiana Tech, 45-14. However, Sam Leva did not have an amazing game, throwing three interceptions. Houston destroyed Southern, 77-6. Alabama had a massive second half, defeating Kentucky, 45-17. Notre Dame destroyed Rice, 52-0. Washington barely squeaks by Utah State, 16-14. Indiana destroys Howard, 55-0. Georgia destroys Western Kentucky, 70-20. Oklahoma State upsets Oregon, 39-31. BYU defeats Arizona, 28-17. Penn State defeats Temple, 27-9. Michigan upsets Oklahoma, 17-10. Texas A&M defeats Arizona State 48-20, and SMU defeats UC Davis 56-10. And then the big game, obviously, last week was Ohio State and Texas. Now, Ohio State was up very big. They were up 23-3 in the third quarter, and then And then Arch Manning and the Texas Longhorns just march back, going all the way, coming all the way back. And then at the end of the fourth quarter, with like 30 seconds left, they run in a touchdown, making the lead 23-24. And then Saban has to drive downfield. He isn't able to do it, and Texas completes the victory and gets a massive upset. And I think they're actually the new number one team now. Obviously, very dominant showing for Arch Manning. It's really going to help his draft stock. Now, this week, we have a few games actually starting pretty soon. At 7:30, we have number 5 Miami taking on Wake Forest. Number 22 Houston taking on number 13 Texas Tech at 8 p.m. That's going to be on Fox. Oregon taking on Portland State Vikings. I'm going to take Portland pretty easily. They're favored by 60. I'm going to take Miami, and I'm going to take Texas Tech as well. However, Houston getting one here would not surprise me very much. I'm a very big fan of their team. And tomorrow, we've got a bunch of games. Penn State taking on Buffalo. I'm going to be taking Penn State here. Georgia taking on Arkansas. Arkansas is terrible this year. Give me Georgia. Ohio State versus Kent State. Ohio State, pretty obviously. Michigan versus UTEP, pretty obviously Michigan. Actually, I do have breaking news right now, actually. Detroit Pistons all-defensive forward Oscar Thompson has reached agreement on a 5-year, $155 million rookie-scale contract extension. That's just breaking news from right this second. Now, Oscar Thompson, very good for the first Pistons team. Sorry, in our college football, that's just really big news here. Let's just get back to college football real quick. I'm taking on Florida State, give me Bama. USC is going to defeat Rutgers. Utah is going to be Utah State. A&M is Texas A&M is going to be Kentucky. Give me Louisville over SMU in a bit of an upset. Iowa's going to defeat Northern Illinois. Northern Iowa pretty easily. Indiana's going to beat Western Kentucky. Missouri's going to beat Troy. Yeah, big matchup here. LSU versus Ole Miss. Now, Sam Lee was actually questionable for this game, so I am going to be taking Ole Miss here. Virginia is going to take down West Virginia. Notre Dame is going to take down Michigan State. Oklahoma is going to take down New Mexico. BYU is going to be Colorado State. Tennessee is going to be Kennesaw State. And Texas is going to be UTSA pretty easily. So, yeah, my upset here. My upsets here. Give me Ole Miss and give me Louisville for my big upsets of this week. All right. Let's get right into the NFL. So start off with some news before I get into all the games. From earlier this week, Green Bay's star tight end Tucker Kraft and the Packers reached agreement on a 4-year, $75 million extension worth up to $92 million. And that includes a $26.5 million signing bonus. And another team that signed their tight end was Michael Mayer on, I think it was a 3-year, $45 million deal for a backup tight end. Pretty crazy. There were a couple of players that were trying to get extensions with their team that just kind of fell through in the end. This included the Texans quarterback C.J. Stroud and Jacksonville receiver one Parker Washington. And they both tried to get talks done, but just they're going to wait till after the season gets them done in reality. Joey Porter Jr. is out yet again. The Rams' big move of the offseason, Myles Garrett, has been put on IR after getting arthroscopic surgery on his knee. He'll miss at least 4 games. Kyler Murray is going to be out this week with a concussion. Deshaun Watson is going to be remaining the starter. There's a bunch of Joey Porter Jr. rumors where the Pittsburgh is not really paying him what he wants to get paid, and he might want out. I've heard some teams and conversations include the Lions, the Commanders, the Cowboys, the 49ers, the Saints, teams like that. I've heard that twice is around a first-round pick, kind of. But I am going to be pretty frank here. I think he's going to remain a Steeler. I'd be very, very surprised if the Steelers traded their star corner here, who I think is, in my opinion, a top-5 corner in the NFL. I'd be very shocked if he actually got traded here. Other news, the NFL, MLB, MLS, NBA, as well as NHL, joined with their respective players' unions to crack down on betting-related harassment of athletes, coaches, and families. The quote is, threatening the safety of an athlete or their family members over a sports bet crosses a bright ethical and criminal line and is entirely unacceptable. The group to gambling regulators in 35 states and the District of Columbia. Now, this is very, very fair. Very fair. If you go online after any player puts up a not very good performance, and this goes for both betting and fantasy, it's pretty ugly what you see on there. Threats to them, threats to their family, just awful things about them. And I think it's pretty good that they're actually going to start cracking down on that because it was getting very much out of hand. And gambling is just like more and more taking over the sport as it's kind of obvious that that's going to happen. So that's that. 49ers, the first 49ers rookie, DeJuan Stribling, is being placed on IR after due to his ankle injury. He's going to miss around 10 weeks, while their backup tight end, who had a strong showing last season, Jake Tonjes, is going to miss the entire season. The Vikings have placed their backup running back Jordan Mason with a thumb injury on IR and have signed DJ Dallas to their 53-man roster. Seattle ruled out Sam Darnold this week versus the Cardinals due to his glute injury. They have no plans to put him on IR. I think he'll be back by week 4. Bengals quarterback Joe Burrow is going to be questionable for this game this week with the Texans, while Nico Collins is going to be out this week. It looks looking like Cooper's going to start once again for the Falcons, as Tua is doubtful and Penix is out versus the Panthers. And Aaron Donald is going to be making his debut versus the Giants this week. Some other stuff that's getting into kind of another thing before we get into like records and all that is we could be witnessing a rise of another young quarterback. Bears quarterback Caleb Williams, if he throws one touchdown this week versus the Vikings, he would become the third quarterback in NFL history to throw 50 touchdowns before throwing 15 interceptions. He'll be joining the elite company of Patrick Mahomes and Lamar Jackson. So let's get into a bit of a recap of week one and Thursday night football. All right, here we go. So starting off with just some OSA games, we had the Jets and the Titans, where the Jets won 23-10. I would say the best player of the game was definitely Breece Hall, 118 yards and one touchdown. David Bailey had a sack in his first game. Cam Ward did not really look that good, 19 for 32, 140 yards, one pass touchdown, and he was sacked three different times. The Titans offense looked like kind of dead this week. I was not very impressed by them at all. However, Anthony Hill did break a record having 14 different tackles, breaking the rookie record. Very surprising by him. He was definitely the MVP of the Titans. For the Steelers, there's Falcons game. The Steelers win 20-13. The MVP for the Steelers is going to be TJ Watt, who had an interception in his first ever career pick six, with also two sacks as well as a pass deflected. Insane showing by him. Rodgers was very efficient. 24 for 40, 221 yards, one touchdown. Falcons defense actually looked pretty good. Za'Darius Smith was just a rant on him by the Falcons, and two sacks and three TFLs. Bijan Robinson, 173 yards, one touchdown. Great showing by him. The Jags blow out the Browns, 34-10. And MVP for the Jags was definitely Trevor Lawrence, 18 for 23, 245 yards, four touchdowns, including a crazy throw. Oh, it seems just get these versus the Browns. For the Browns, Watson looked absolutely awful. Mason Graham looked pretty good, though. One sack, two TFLs, three solo tackles, QB hit. Pretty good. Jared Verse in his first game with the Browns, three solos, one assist, one TFL. Nothing too amazing. Moving on, Ravens, Colts, Ravens 41, Colts 23. MVP was Derrick Henry, 163 yards on the ground, three touchdowns. For Indy, MVP was Jonathan Taylor, 121 yards, two touchdowns. Pretty crazy. Some notable performances, Zay Flowers, 150 yards on a touchdown. And for the Colts, I don't really understand their defensive moves. They're doing a guy who was cut several times as their green dot at a linebacker instead of them. They're highly touted rookie, so I don't really know what deals with that, but they can do them. All right, moving on. A very good game. Honestly, might have been game of the week, to be honest. Bills, Texans. Bills win 36-31 with a game-winning touchdown to Josh Palmer in the end of the fourth quarter after Kamara Lassiter dropped a game-winning interception. MVP of this game goes to Josh Allen, 20 for 29, 334 yards, two passing touchdowns, two rushing touchdowns, 23 yards on the ground. Pretty crazy. DJ Moore, 100 yards, one touchdown. Dalton Kincaid, 130 yards. Texans, honestly, Stroud did not look that bad. He really did not. I mean, he had two fumbles. That is bad. But his defense sold them. Lasso should have caught the interception. The Lions escape a very dominant overtime win. The Lions escape a very close overtime win against the Saints. They had a massive comeback at the end of the game, winning against the Saints, missed a 2-point conversion. MVP of the game for me is going to go to Jahmyr Gibbs, 186 yards, 2 touchdowns. And then for the Saints, Chris Olave, 182 yards. I'm using just so many crazy catches. He was on and off the field. Just insane. Bengals defeat the Buccaneers, 33-27. MVP goes to probably... let's go Demetrius Knight Jr., 5 solo tackles, 2 assists, 1 touchdown on a fumble recovery. Yeah, I'm going to go there. He really helped his team. Baker did not look good in his first game with his new contract. He had he was sacked 4 times, 3 fumbles, including one into the end zone for a touchback, which is kind of crazy. The Bears, in a very, very high-scoring game, dropped 59 on the Panthers, who scored 47. MVP of this game goes to Caleb Williams, 21 for 29, 2 passing touchdowns, 269 yards. 65 yards on the ground, 2 rushing touchdowns. And then for the Panthers, I'm going to go Bryce Young, 23 for 37, 361 yards, 3 passing touchdowns, 1 interception, 2 carries for 10 rushing yards and a rushing touchdown. Just absolutely insane. I'll also shout out to Jalen Young Coker here, 138 yards and 2 touchdowns. Insane. Whew. For the Eagles, they defeat the Commanders 24-22. MVP is going to go to Zach Bond, 7 solo tackles, 5 assists, 1 TFL, 2 passes deflected. For Washington, it's going to go to Sonny Styles, 1 sack, 1 QB hit, 2 TFLs, 3 solo tackles, 1 assist. Vikings have a very dominant comeback against the Packers, winning 39-22. MVP for Minnesota, I'm gonna go Carson Wentz. He came in this game totally unprepared, and takes a very dominant win over the Packers here, 12 for 19, 103 yards, 3 touchdowns. Not as great stat wise, but the situation I think warrants it. However, shout out to Jettas, 92 yards, 2 touchdowns for Green Bay. I'm gonna go Christian Watson, 147 yards, 2 touchdowns. Raiders defeat the Dolphins, 27-13. MVP is going to go to Ashton Jeanty, 147 yards for 2 touchdowns. Crazy. And for Miami, I'm going to go the rookie receiver, Caleb Douglas, 94 yards in his first game. Pretty easily. The Cardinals upset the Chargers, 26-14. MVP is going to Trey McBride, 95 yards for 1 touchdown. I'm very disappointed by the Chargers. However, their MVP is going to go to Ladd McConkey, 82 yards on a touchdown. Then finally, Sunday Night Football, 28-20, Giants take down the Cowboys. MVP for the Giants is going to be Jackson Dart, 23 for 29, 3 touchdowns, 230 yards. And for Dallas, honestly, no one. They did not play that good. I guess I'll go Javonte Williams, 72 yards, 2 touchdowns. Let's go with that. And then finally, the last game, Monday Night Football. Broncos and Chiefs. Broncos get destroyed, 31-10. MVP goes to Kenneth Walker, 191 yards, 2 touchdowns. Just insane. And for the Broncos, I'm going to go... let's go Zach Allen. 2 sacks, 3 QB hits, 3 solo tackles, 2 assists, 2 TFLs. Pretty good. And that's it for week 1. Players of the week go to Kenneth Walker. Derrick Henry. Jahmyr Gibbs. DeAndre Swift and Josh Allen. As well as TJ Watt. This week, there's only been one game so far. Bills dominated the new stadium, 41-31. MVP goes to Josh Allen, 20 for 31, 248 yards, 3 passing touchdowns, 2 rushing touchdowns, 69 rushing yards. Pretty insane. For the Lions, I'm going to go Jahmyr Gibbs, 113 yards for 1 touchdown. They're just always going to him. Now for this week,
1: Here are my picks. And this would be the last thing I probably talk about. Panthers over Falcons. Falcons throwing Cooper Rush. I think the Panthers are going to get a win here. Ravens over Saints. Bears over Vikings. Texans over Bengals. I don't think Houston's going to start 0-2. Eagles over Titans. Buccaneers over Browns. My first big upset here, I'm going to be going the New York Jets over the Green Bay Packers. Rainy game. Packers whole O-line is banged up. Their D-line is all banged up. They don't have their starting running back. Give me the Jets here. I'm going to go Steelers over Patriots. And another upset here. I think Pittsburgh always plays New England good. I'm going to go Jacksonville over Denver. Chargers over Raiders. Seattle over Arizona. Dallas over Washington. San Francisco over Miami. Kansas City over Colts. And then Rams over Giants. Whew. All right, that's what I got for this week. And then I guess I'll just do my Thursday night game as well for next week. I'm going to take Packers over Falcons. So that's what I got for today. Not a very busy week, as you can probably see. I'm going to try to go a little bit early. Thank you guys so much for listening. I've got big plans. I want to have an interview with a athlete pretty soon. So keep in tune for that. Obviously, when a lockout happens, I'm going to be going right into that. And obviously, so I want to do the draft and the combine and all that jazz. So, yeah. That's going to be it for today. I hope everyone has an amazing day, an amazing weekend, and an even better week. Have an amazing day.

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1: 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Sundays from 2 p.m. to 4 p.m., the club goes downtown to climb Kalamazoo to climb as a group. For more information, go to their Instagram at WMU_rockclimbing.
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I'm your host, Spin Kitten, and what you just heard was just a moment ago was Salamander by Maro Maro off the album What Remains. I'm back on the air after a brief hiatus, feeling recharged and ready for the new school year ahead. If this is your first time catching my show, welcome. Otherwise, welcome back. Renaissance Alt is a mostly instrumental, genre-fluid variety music show bridging current and canon. It's not about a single sound or style, it's about artists with deep classical or technical foundations who aren't afraid to do something genuinely new and unexpected with it. That's the common thread. 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Oh, and while you're there, make sure you're also following at WIDRFM. With all that being said, let's get back into it. Here's The Art of Guitar by Marchin and RJ Payne.

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What you just heard was Reverie by Polyphia off the album Remember That You Will Die. Before that was Art of Guitar, a single by Marchin and RJ Payson. I hope everyone's semester is off to a great start. Campus is coming back to life, and it's actually starting to feel like fall. If you're looking for something to do near campus this weekend, Canadiana Fest is happening right now, actually, tonight through Sunday at Arcadia Festival Place, downtown Kalamazoo. 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

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That was Canon by Overwork off the Canon EP. And this next one is Shamisen Metal by Bushido Girl off the album Metal Shamisen. 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

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You just heard Alesta with Koto Overdrive off the album Bushido. Before that was Bushido Girl with Shamisen Metal off the album Metal Shamisen. Coming up next is Yekte, a 2026 single by Saren Sarak, and this is the live version. 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

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That was Hollow by Sincato off the album Memento. Prior to that was the live session of Yekte, a 2026 single by Seren Serac. Let's keep her moving with Test of Faith by Excise, Senzo, and Momokusu Iwata off the album Suguru Burst. 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

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What you just heard was Spirit, a 2025 single by Supernova. And before that was Test of Faith by Excise, Senzo, and Momokusu Iwata off the album Tsuguru Burst. Next up is Shamisen Hunter by Yakuza Yoroku off the album Harakiri. Keep it locked on 89.1 Wider FM, your source for radio evolution.

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That was Classical Dragon by Marchin featuring Tim Henson off the album Dragon in Harmony. Before that was Shamisen Hunter by Yakuza Yoroki featuring Saxtree off the album Harakiri. I've still got a few left for tonight. This next one is Why the Face by Neon Beach off the album Dreamsicle, right here on 89.1 Wider FM, your source for radio evolution.

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What you just heard was Moonlighting by Mauro Mauro off his recent album Full Moon. Prior to that was Why the Face by Neon Beach off the album Dreamsicle. Coming up next is Furia Electronica by Waracles off the album From One Blink to Another. 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

Welcome back. That was Furia Electronica by Warracles off the album From One Blink to Another. And for the past hour, you've been tuned in to the season premiere of Renaissance Alt, a magical mixture of classical and contemporary, with me, Spin Kitten, right here on 89.1 Wider FM. 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